be happy. 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
0: It's on tonight. Heights Production.

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That's why the HTS News Channel 4 is now on Radio 100 Helen FM. 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

Hey, yo, you blew it. 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Ain't nothing more to it.

0: 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We don't break down for anybody, no. And weather.
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2: Me not working hard. Yeah, right, picture that with a Kodak. Or better yet, go to Times Square, take a picture of me with a Kodak. Took my life from negative to positive, I just want y'all to know that. And tonight, let's enjoy life.

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0: 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We don't back down for anybody, no. And weather.
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1: In the headlines, two brothers die in separate crashes just a week apart. St. Lucia's story is about to be told underwater. The new sculpture park heads for the seabed, and tropical storm Dolly loses steam in the Atlantic.
0: Awila bon matin nouvelle amenena bano by Carrasco and son.
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1: Good morning. With the details of the news, I'm Winston Springer Jr. Our family in mourning following a devastating double loss after a 28-year-old man dies in an auto crash. Gina Felipe explains in this report.
3: A family in the south of the island is mourning an imaginable tragedy following two fatal road collisions occurring just 1 week apart. Officers from the Beaufort Police Station rushed to the St. Jude Highway around 1:30 Friday morning after a black Lexus lost control and crashed into a concrete wall of a residence at Cedar Heights. Emergency responders arrived to find the vehicle overturned, forcing firefighters to perform a complex rescue to free a trapped victim. Underneath.
4: Officers of the St. Lucia Fire Service responded at approximately 1:55 a.m. to a reported motor vehicle collision involving three persons where a vehicle veered off the roadway and into a wall at a residence in Cedar Heights, Beaufort. On arrival at the scene, a vehicle was found on its side with one adult male trapped beneath it. Two other adult males were found along the roadside where they indicated that they were also occupants of the vehicle.
3: Four occupants were rushed to the St. Jude Hospital, where 28-year-old Meshack Frederick of Larichos, Beaufort, was pronounced dead. Tragically, the crash occurred exactly 1 week after Meshack's 27-year-old brother Dane lost his life when his motor scooter collided with a parked backhoe on the Miko Highway at Magritut on August 21st.
4: The male individual entrapped was extricated and found unresponsive with negative vitals. Life-saving interventions were performed and he was transported to a medical facility for advanced medical care. The other two males sustained facial trauma and other bodily injuries. They were treated and also transported to a medical facility for advanced medical care. The scene was handed over to officers of the Royal St. Lucia Police Force.
3: The loss of two brothers in consecutive weeks comes amid a severe uptick in violent traffic accidents across the island. The sudden spike has prompted urgent demands from the political directorate for motorists to take personal responsibility, alongside firm warnings from police and fire officials to reduce speed. Royal St. Lucia Police Force investigators are continuing their inquiries into both fatal incidents. Gina Filippi, HTS News Force.
1: A new chapter of St. Lucian history is being written beneath the waves, where the island's legacy will meet art, tourism, and the sea.
5: And long after today's speeches have been forgotten, these figures will remain beneath the waters of St. Lucia, telling our story.
6: St. Lucia's history is heading beneath the waves as work continues on the island's National Underwater Sculpture Park. At a ceremony in Odsa on Friday morning, Culture Minister Dr. Ernest Hilaire described the project as one driven by extraordinary vision and dedication.
5: This is the first underwater sculpture park in our country and the first of its kind in our region. Across the world, underwater art has demonstrated that nature, culture, and tourism can coexist. That global idea is now rooted in our coastline and the projects that we will undertake. From the very early planning stages, we were sure we wanted to develop a sculpture park. But at the same time, we wanted to ensure that the park mesh with our government's philosophical underpinning, and that is to always put people first. It was therefore deliberate that St. Lucia's history, culture, and heritage be the themes of the park.
6: The initiative is also being hailed for its potential to strengthen St. Lucia's blue economy.
7: Reducing pressure on existing reefs to allow rejuvenation, create a major tourism attraction for St. Lucia that has legs and will reach far and wide, create livelihoods for communities, develop a differentiated product, and tell a story of St. Lucia and St. Lucians. We must also note the combined effort to create the St. Lucia Dive Festival. We also note our first underwater wedding a few years ago. The journey for the underwater sculpture park has therefore been built on collective effort of the dive community and other agencies to advance the blue economy.
6: Among the figures said to be immortalized on the seabed is former Governor General Her Excellency Dame Paulette Luisi, who described it as an honor to have her likeness featured alongside some of St. Lucia's most influential icons and change makers.
8: We will all be anchored side by side below St. Lucia, relating our history, our heritage, our culture. On behalf of all those who are no longer with us, physically that is, and on my own behalf, I would like to thank those who conceptualized this project, those who executed it, those who funded it, those who supported, those who encouraged it. It is indeed, you'll find out, an imposing work of art, a fitting monument to our country's achievements, its potential, its resilience, its creativity.
6: Prime Minister Philip J. Pierre underscored the importance of using creative platforms to preserve and share the nation's history.
9: Our history must be told. We have a very rich history. St. Lucia is a country of history, a country of icons, a country that can lead the world on several fronts. But we have to cherish it, we have to love it, and we have to teach it. And we cannot teach it only in terms of yellow and red. We have to teach it in terms of performance. We have to teach it in terms of what has happened, what will happen, and we have to teach it in terms of vision.
6: For Ancillary Canneries MP Wayne Girard, the project also presents opportunities for community empowerment, with training aimed at connecting residents to the marine and tourism sectors.
10: A fisherman who becomes a trained marine guide has not abandoned his knowledge. He has simply expanded his economic value. A young person who learns to monitor the marine environment is not simply acquiring a technical skill. They are becoming a steward of our community's future. And a visitor who comes to experience the sculpture park should leave not only having something remarkable underwater, but having encountered the culture, the food, the history, the fishing traditions, and the people of Ansari Canaries. We should not develop one project in isolation of everything else.
6: Tokens of appreciation were presented to the living legends to be featured in the park, families of those who have passed, as well as artists, sculptors, stakeholders, and technical teams involved in bringing the vision to life. The sculptures will be sunk off the coast of Anslaveri in Canaries. The first of three planned underwater parks will focus on St. Lucia's history, showcasing its icons and change makers. Two additional parks are expected to follow. Solange Alfred, HDS News Force.
11: Tropical storm Dolly has broken apart in the open Atlantic. The system dissipated Friday, just hours after forming. Strong upper-level winds from a developing El Nino crushed the storm. Forecasters say Dolly has now been reduced, as of Friday that is, to a weak tropical wave. Heavy rain could still reach the Leeward Islands over the weekend. Downpours may cause flash flooding in high-altitude areas. Meteorologists expect El Nino to suppress further Atlantic storm development. The third annual Lecleary Legends Awards will take place on Saturday evening, August 29th, to celebrate 5 decades of local athletic achievements. Founded by resident Ernest James, the ceremony recognizes key sports figures who helped shape the community's athletic history. The event aims to safeguard local sports tradition while motivating young residents to pursue personal and athletic success. Saturday's awards night caps off a week of activities, including a health fair, church service, and a veterans football game. Residents and sports fans are invited to join the celebration and support this year's honorees. The St. Lucia Air and Seaports Authority is moving to strengthen maritime safety.
3: The tragic Anscoshaw boat collision, which claimed the lives of 4 individuals, has forced the issue of water safety back to the fore. The St. Lucia Air and Seaports Authority SLASPA is taking additional measures to tighten maritime safety and establish clear water zones. This includes the installation of stickers to better indicate whether vessels are in violation of capacity limits. Director of Maritime Affairs Christopher Alexander called into the What Makes You Mad talk show with Stanley Lucien and Vanessa Philip on Monday to provide an update on these measures.
12: With immediate effect, we'll be attaching them. We call stickers on the port, on the starboard side of vessels, meaning the left and the right side.
13: Mm-hmm.
12: And those will be orange stickers, which will indicate the capacity of those boats. So in terms of a vessel carrying 20 passengers, for example, and maybe 2 crew and 1 captain. So even before you as a customer or passenger boarding those boats, we have a clear idea as to the carrying capacity of those vessels.
3: Alexander explains that the carrying capacity of marine vessels is determined by their build, including the length of the vessel.
12: If it's an open boat, for example, a pirogue or fiberglass, we normally have one captain and 2 crew on those boats, which depends on the length of the vessel. So if it's a boat, for example, a double decker, you have a deck below, it will change because you have to man both the upper and the bottom. So all those crew manning, it always depends upon the length of the vessel.
3: The fatal boat accident also brought to the spotlight the importance of life-saving jackets. The Director of Maritime Affairs says these are supposed to be accessible to passengers, though not necessarily worn at all times. However, he says that for open vessels operating after sunset during the evening, passengers are required to wear life jackets.
12: It does speaks to accessibility.
13: Okay.
12: On those boats. So the captain reported that to say, Stanley, we have 10 jackets in that area for you to wear in case of an emergency. But what we're advocating now, Stanley, in terms of the open vessel, that's a standard we will be enforcing. Nighttime, the open vessel, that's after sunset, the open vessel, like the pirogues and the fiberglass boats operating after sunset, you will have to ensure that the passengers on board those boats, that they actually wear up on those life jackets.
13: Okay.
12: We have a daytime and a nighttime scenario just to enhance the safety of our passengers on board those boats.
3: SLASPO will also attempt to increase the height of navigation lights on vessels so oncoming vessels can better gauge their direction.
12: The navigational light, which is the red and the green light on board those boats, they are basically on the bow or the front of the vessel. And because of the how low they are on those boats, you only have a 1 nautical mile visibility. So what we've been told the boat has been sent out circulars is that those lights will be placed on the canopy or the covering or the top of those vessels. Once that's done, we get an increase of almost 3 nautical miles visibility of those lights on those boats. Those lights are mandatory, Stanley.
13: Okay.
12: Almost like an aircraft at night. At night, you might see an aircraft having a red or a green light.
13: Mm-hmm.
12: So you can determine at what direction the aircraft is going. So the same thing applies to the boats. But when we increase the height of where the lights are placed, we're hoping that again that will enhance or increase the visibility of those lights so other boaters can take action before they get closer to the vessel.
3: Moreover, vessels are mandated to have a port light situated on the left side, displaying a red light, and a starboard light on the right side, displaying a green light. This light indicates the direction of the boat. If both are visible, the vessel is moving straight toward the observer. Other measures taken by SLASPO to increase water safety include the demarcation of the beaches adjacent to the ramp in Rodney Bay, with plans to extend this to other populated areas. Gina Filippi, HTS News Force.
11: And now a recap of this morning's headlines. Tropical Storm Dolly loses steam in the Atlantic. St. Lucia's story is about to be told underwater. A new sculpture park heads for the seabed. But first, citizens will get a glimpse of the works of art at an exhibition at ODSA this weekend. A family mourns a devastating double loss. Two brothers die in separate crashes just a week apart. That is the newscast. I am Winston Springer Jr. Good morning. Vive la Wars.

In this fast-paced world, you need to be on the go or you'll be left behind. That's why the HTS News Channel 4 is now on Radio 100 Helen FM. 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

it's got it's friends in the bottle, it's Nicki full throttle, it's oh. 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It's so good, it's dripping on wood, get a ride in the engine that could go. 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

eyes, oh. Girl, my temperature rise, oh. I will never ever let go. Having you is a prize, oh. When I look in your eyes, oh. Girl, my temperature rise, oh. I will never ever let go. Having you. I go, I go, I go, I go.

Before you give him that round of applause, you know what I'd like to see? 2004 for the Jazz Festival. TC Brown open one night right here at the side lawn. And, you know, get people into the vibe with local Kaiso with a jazzy flavor. Give it up for the man, TC Brown! Sounding good, brother.

We must point them out with creativity. Don't let them escape with a slap on the wrist. To get more points from lyrics with a twist.

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0: Yeah. 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
1: Listen to what me I say.
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0: Try to do something. 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

Let me know. Good evening, NCC. How we feeling? Are we enjoying the first half of the show? Yes. Can we give it up for our Dominican guests, please? Job well done. Now, NCC, if you are ready to receive your blessings this year, 2024, let me see your hands. And everything you desire, you're gonna conquer it this year. So no matter the bad mind or the negativity, we're gonna win. So here's what I need you to do. From the front to the back, pump your fist up so. Win. I wanna hear you. Win. Win. Over there, so. Win. Tell the bad mind, win. The backstabbers, win. The hypocrite, them, win. Here we go, faster now, win.

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That's why the HTS News Channel 4 is now on Radio 100 Helen FM. 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

0: 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People have been itching to hear this news, and it's finally here. The dates, August 28th and 29th, 2026. 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

Hello, I'm Stanley Lucien. Welcome to the HDSE poll. It's your opportunity to weigh in on the most pressing issues of the day. The government of St. Lucia, through the St. Lucia Development Bank, has secured a US $20 million housing loan facility from Taiwan's Export-Import Bank. The funding will support affordable home construction, home improvements, and climate-resilient features such as water storage, solar systems, and improved drainage. This forms part of the government's wider efforts to expand affordable housing, including financial support and concessions aimed at reducing the cost of mortgages and building materials. So we ask, do you believe the US $20 million housing loan facility will make affordable home ownership more achievable for the ordinary St. Lucian families? Remember, our e-poll team is always on the go to get your responses as well. Watch the HDS News Force from 7 p.m. for the results and a new discussion.

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0: so you don't know P, we begin up Mindtech. You bad, you mad, hey, drop the

Yes, we've just about 17 minutes after the hour of 2 in St. Lucia and the rest of the Eastern Caribbean. On this a bright, beautiful and sunshiny Saturday afternoon, sizzling Saturdays. I'd like to welcome you to the Caribbean Rhythm for today, Saturday, the 29th day in the month of August, 2026. Locked into Radio 100 Helen FM with yours, truly the musical pilot, DJ Mindtech. And of course, I'll be taking on mine of yours on a musical journey today, Saturday. So of course, no matter where you're locked in, whether near or far, I'd like to thank you for making us your choice, your form of company, and not forgetting that form of entertainment. And I'll be your company till the hour of 6 p.m. And of course, on this back to school weekend, I'd like to wish all parents, students, teachers, of course, all the best in this brand new academic school year. And as you all get set for the last minute preparations, of course, hoping that you all enjoying your Saturday so far, despite the busy up and downs. It's that time of the year again. But of course, wishing you all a safe and enjoyable weekend or strong beginnings. But of course, hope you all enjoyed your summer vacation. But like they say, all good things must come to an end. Now it's time for serious business.

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It's with the Jazz checking in, of course. Hey, keep it locked in, keep those seatbelts fastened. Let's enjoy the flight, let's enjoy the vibes for today, Saturday. No matter what's on the agenda, once you're locked in, you're still in great hands. Hey, shout out to the WhatsApp family, the WhatsApp platform. Happy Saturday today.

Hey, as we cruise along on this beautiful and sizzling Saturday afternoon, we got some hot sunshiny weather on the outside, but all that you've been hydrated as well. And of course, all our motorists on the outside, please have a safe drive to and from your destination. Of course, large up to all our minibus drivers, providing that great convenient service. Hey, the drivers over on the Amon bus stand always locked in. Man like Yellow, City Bus, M279, Shotman. What about Ross? Also the man Shane. Man, large up the entire crew on this Saturday afternoon. And of course, the Cicero bus drivers as well. Man like Redemption. Also the man Lane. And not forgetting those passengers as well, getting to the destination. Of course, a safe journey. And just enjoy the vibes as you're on your journey. You take that mind of yours on that journey as well, musically. Hour 24 minutes moving up to the hour 3. They keep it locked in. Radio 100 Helen FM. Caribbean Rhythms.

0: 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Yes, that's HTSONLINE, one word. 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
2: 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Stay connected.

It's very complicated, you know. I will get it sorted out. Just take it and cool it. So as the music and vibes continues on, it's a sizzling Saturday afternoon. He wants to get it locked into Radio 100 Helena FM. We call it Caribbean Rhythms. The musical pilot DJ Mindtech, locking it down till the hour of 6 p.m. So if you're not a hustler as well, hey, you're not alone. We're in this together. That'll be your company. Whatever time that is, your clock out time. So of course, to have a safe and productive Saturday today.

Progressive. Now 8 minutes moving up to the hour 3 and the vibes continues. Caribbean Rhythms. Been locked in and probably getting those chores done on this Saturday afternoon. And you just need some more inspiration and more vibes. You're in the best place, you know.

Hey, a special good afternoon to Miss Audrey over in the CDC apartments. Pick up Central Car Street. Happy Saturday today, Miss Audrey. And of course, excellence from beginners. Not forgetting Beverly. Sam Shiganvana. High Street Car Street. Much love as well, Bevo. Appreciate each and every day.

Happy Saturday to my general. Blessings to the family always. Also, Tasa. Happy Saturday today, and of course, excellence from beginnings. Blessings to the family.

And if you know you are scheduled to work today and you're not at work right now, I know that song probably hitting some nerves. Or if it's probably off there today, it better you than me. Pick up to you on the outside. So that you're not ducking it. But as the time goes by, the vibes continue. It's now 3 p.m. in St. Lucia and the rest of the Eastern Caribbean. Hey, keep it locked in. Radio 100 Helen FM. Caribbean Rhythms. Saturday vibes. Weekend vibes. Strong beginnings. Just don't be ducking.

If not, 4 minutes after the hour, 3 again in St. Lucia and the rest of the Eastern Caribbean. Doing this one here for Digicel with the back to school promotion. And of course, check them out today. Their store pop-ups happening in the town of Viewfort. 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So the action goes on right now down in Viewfort. Don't miss out on this opportunity. Sign up and spin that wheel and win amazing prizes.

Yes, once again, I have to say good day to management and staff over at DJ Sells in Lucia. And this promotion goes until September 10th. So don't miss out. It's the back to school promotion. And of course, being better connected. Only with DJ Sells. Hey, folks who are in the south of the island, happy Saturday today. Not forgetting our staff over at Hobbies. You guys always locked in. Blessings on your Saturday afternoon. Folks over in Viewfort Town, Shanty Town, what about Larry Shoes Massive?

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Yes, we've now 7 minutes moving up to the hour of 4 in St. Lucia and the rest of the Eastern Caribbean. Once again, you're locked into Radio 100 Helen FM on a Saturday afternoon. And we call it Caribbean Rhythms. Glad you've been enjoying your Saturday so far. And of course, wishing you all an excellent strong beginning.

I'm going to be taking this customer advisory here from Luslek, with wishes to advise the motoring public and residents of Bocage of planned maintenance works that's going on tomorrow, Sunday, August 30th. And that's from 10 a.m. to 1 p.m. Yes, so again, the motoring public and residents of Bocage of the planned maintenance works scheduled for tomorrow, August 30th, from 10 a.m. to 1 p.m. Of course, Lucilek wishes to advise that this outage is rescheduled from yesterday, Friday, August 28th. And this is to allow Lucilek to undertake a vegetation maintenance. And also electrical maintenance in the area. However, this exercise will affect residents from Bocage, Wavin Chabot entrance and the junction marked Bocage, the vicinity of the SDA church. Also, the work will result in interruption of the traffic flow. However, the Royal St. Lucia Police Force Traffic Department officers will be on site to assist with the rerouting of vehicles. Also, all road users are encouraged to be mindful of the various safety measures such as reflective tapes, cones, barriers, and warning signs that will be put in place in the designated areas. Also, Luslek regrets any inconvenience to residents of the affected communities and the motoring public, and thanks the public for their understanding and also their patience. Okay, so once again, the motoring public and residents of Bocage, you guys are advised of Luslek's planned maintenance works that's happening tomorrow, Sunday, August 30th. From 10 a.m. to 1 p.m. This outage is rescheduled from yesterday, Friday, August 28th, and is to allow Luslek to undertake vegetation management and related electrical maintenance in the area. However, this exercise will affect residents in the community of Bocage, Ravine Chabot entrance, and at the junction marked Bocage to the vicinity of the SDA church. Also, the work will result in traffic disruptions. However, the Royal St. Lucia Police Force Traffic Department officers will be on site to assist with rerouting vehicles. So all road users, you are encouraged to be mindful of the various safety measures such as reflective tapes, cones, barriers, warning signs that will also be put in place to designate the working area. Once again, Lucilek regrets any inconvenience to the residents of the affected communities and the motoring public. Also thanks the public for their understanding and also their patience.

0: 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Yes, that's HTSONLINE, one word. 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

Hey, shout out to the folks over in the north of the island, Groseley, massive. Happy Saturday today. Also, lunch of the man, Mr. Prudent. My blessings on this Saturday afternoon. And as we cruise along on this sizzling Saturday, 30 minutes now after the hour 4, Caribbean Rhythms, Radio 1.

Yes, we've now 28 minutes moving up to the hour 5 in Senusha and the rest of the Eastern Caribbean. She needed some rum. And once again, you're locked into Radio 100 Helen FM Caribbean Rhythms. Club. Saturday vibes, weekend vibes. Get clubs to share, so I give you more roses. And as we cruise along and slowly make our way to our destination. Slow dance, and that night. Hey, keep it locked in with you for a commercial break. More music, more vibes coming your way. Yeah.

0: Hello, I'm Stanley Lucien. Welcome to the HSE poll. It's your opportunity to weigh in on the most pressing issues of the day. The government of St. Lucia, through the St. Lucia Development Bank, has secured a US $20 million housing loan facility from Taiwan's Export-Import Bank. The funding will support affordable home construction, home improvements, and climate-resilient features such as water storage, solar systems, and improved drainage. This forms part of the government's wider efforts to expand affordable housing, including financial support and concessions aimed at reducing the cost of mortgages and building materials. So we ask, do you believe the US $20 million housing loan facility will make affordable home ownership more achievable for the ordinary St. Lucian families? Remember, our e-poll team is always on the go to get your responses as well. Watch the HTS News Force from 7 p.m. for the results and a new discussion. Are you sitting on your assets? Nah, not that. Do you have valuables laying around that you can convert into cash? Well, here's Bomaché to the rescue. Be it a motor vehicle, home appliance, machinery, real property, we'll connect you with potential buyers. Bomaché, three times a day, only on HTS. It's where deals are done. Stay connected.
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in Swift now at 5:30 in Sinusha and the rest of the Eastern Caribbean. Once again, locked into Radio 100 Helen FM Caribbean Rhythms. Saturday vibes. The musical pilot DJ Mindtech. As we check in into our final 30 minutes. We hope you all been enjoying the Saturday so far. Enjoying the vibes right in Radio 100 Helen FM. However, with you for a commercial break. More music, more vibes coming your way. Don't change that dial.

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Yeah, well, it's now 6 p.m. in St. Lucia and the rest of the Eastern Caribbean. Once again, you're locked into Radio 100 Helen FM on this Saturday. Here we call it Caribbean Rhythms. The musical part of DJ Mindtech, of course. Taking on mind of yours and a musical journey. However, it's been a pleasure entertaining you on the outside. Hope you all enjoyed the segment for today, Saturday. Sizzling Saturdays. It's been fun and also a pleasure. No matter where you've been locked in, whether near or far. Once again, thank you for making us your choice, your form of company. And not forgetting your form of entertainment. However, as I make my exit, please do enjoy the remainder of your Saturday evening. Have a safe, peaceful, enjoyable weekend of strong beginning. And as we get set for back to school, may all the kids get their well-deserved rest for the brand new school year. Get all rejuvenated and all ready for another academic schooling year. However, what you plan to do for the remainder of your weekend, please be safe on the outside. You're going to be spending time with family, friends, loved ones, or simply just your own company. Hey, enjoy to the fullest. However, join me on Monday, God's willing, from 11 a.m. for the Perfect Mix segment, right here on Radio 100 Helen FM. So in the meantime, between time, hey, DJ Maddox is out the building. Keep it locked in. I'm out.

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Yes, that's HTSONLINE, one word. 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

0: Hello, I'm Stanley Lucien. Welcome to the HSE poll. It's your opportunity to weigh in on the most pressing issues of the day. The government of St. Lucia, through the St. Lucia Development Bank, has secured a US $20 million housing loan facility from Taiwan's Export-Import Bank. The funding will support affordable home construction, home improvements, and climate-resilient features such as water storage, solar systems, and improved drainage. This forms part of the government's wider efforts to expand affordable housing, including financial support and concessions aimed at reducing the cost of mortgages and building materials. So we ask, do you believe the US $20 million housing loan facility will make affordable home ownership more achievable for the ordinary St. Lucian families? Remember, our e-poll team is always on the go to get your responses as well. Watch the HTS News Force from 7 p.m. for the results and a new discussion.
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0: Hi, welcome to the HDS News Force. Thank you for joining us. All roads lead to Moshi on Sunday, August 30th for the Guo Fed Lao Wars celebrations. The Flower Festival takes center stage as it fuses culture, faith, and tradition in a grand celebration. The Moshi Lao Wars group is encouraging all St. Lucians to be part of the proceedings.
1: The big mass, the real feast, and it happens at 10 a.m. in Moshi. Everyone comes into Moshi. We see the entire island coming in. We will have mass, and Paba Anthony, Monsignor Paba, will be the one, the main celebrant. He will have other priests with him. We will come together. We will give God praise because the culture, we know it's rooted in the church. And we're going to the Church of Rose of Lima. So Moshi is named after the patron saint, which is Rose of Lima. And so we will be in Moshi together on Sunday. After we have gone through mass, because we believe everything is grounded in God, we will then meet on the field and we will see the various presentations from the various groups island-wide. We will have food. We will have Dobwe Lawas. You may be able to get other things with the Dobwe, like stew bax and stew pork. So Moshi is the place you want to be.
0: Vice President of the Moshi Lawas Group, Tabula Amab Amadi, gave a ringing endorsement to the cultural undertaking, promising a day filled with excitement and energy.
1: So when you come, come with your nice shoes for church. Come to get comfortable afterwards, because we expect you to go home at midnight. So come spend a day with us in Moshi. Come and get to know us. And come and understand why you should be part of this cultural activity. Because I think we need to keep our culture alive. We need to continue to encourage persons to be there with us. As you can see, look at the beautiful people here. And there are many others. So we want persons to know we are responsible for keeping the culture alive. Like Father Albert said, we have to pass it on to the others. So if we don't invest in it to pass it on, there will be nothing left. And I know all of you viewing this would want to be part of this, and you would want to keep the culture alive. So come to Moshi. You have an entire week to join a group. Even if you're not a member of a group, we would welcome you. That is how you would know what the love is all about. Come and experience the Kudme spirit at the greatest level. See you next Sunday in Moshi. Right? Vive la Rose!
2: Vive la Rose!
0: The Guo Fed Lao Wars takes place on Sunday, August 30th in Moshi, Grozoli. A recently captured video of a collision near the Quartz store at Marisol is raising concern among road safety advocates, who are again calling for greater caution on the island's roads. Saturday morning's accident comes on the heels of an apparent upsurge in road accidents, some of which have resulted in deaths and life-altering injuries. In the video, a car is seen exiting the East Winds Gap and heading southbound onto the Julian R. Hunt Highway. Just before straightening up onto the southbound lane, the car collides with another car heading in the opposite direction. The incoming car then careens into the large drain on the side of the southbound lane. The other car does not stop. Later frames of the video show apparent occupants of the car that crashed into the drain standing outside the vehicle. The extent of the damage and injuries is not known. News Force contacted both the police and the fire service for information on this accident, but to date, no official statement has been provided. Now let's take a quick look at the region. Over in Grenada, three boat owners say they have been unable to leave Carriacou for the past 4 months after a fence was installed at the slipway at Yarel Bay Marina. The visiting boaters say they are unable to access the slipway, while authorities have characterized the dispute as a private civil matter.
3: Leslie Bell Friedel, United States citizen, Michael Friedel, a German citizen, and French citizen Lulie Samer are among the boat owners affected by an ongoing dispute between Carriacou DevCor Limited, the developer of Tyrrell Bay Marina, and the heirs of the Samuel Corian Estate. The boat owners say they are not parties to the legal dispute, but remain caught in the middle after a fence was erected across the route to the marina's slipway in April. Lisa Moss says repeated attempts to get assistance from police, government authorities, and diplomatic representatives have not produced a solution.
4: So, as you must know, on the 25th of April, a fence has been built in the middle of the yard, separating the slipway from the travel lift. They both have to work together to put our boats back in the water, but that fence is stopping it from happening.
3: Leslie Bell Friedel says the marina has been unable to fulfill its contractual obligations for the past 4 months because the blocked access prevents their vessel from being relaunched.
5: The marina has been unable to fulfill their contractual obligations with us because the fence was built and they are not able to remove it. They went to the courts for an injunction to see if that would happen. That was dismissed. Our case was not heard. It was dismissed.
3: She says the marina has indicated it is prepared to launch the vessel, but access remains dependent on the other party. The boat owners say they have also contacted the Prime Minister, the Minister for Carico and PT Martinique Affairs, the Ministry of Foreign Affairs, and other government agencies. Tyrrell Bay Marina, in a statement issued on August 12th, says its travel lift remains available and capable of relaunching the vessels once safe access to the slipway is restored. The marina says efforts to secure temporary access have so far been unsuccessful and stressed that the legal dispute should continue through the courts without leaving customers caught in the middle. The boat owners estimate their combined losses at more than $110,000 as of August 14th, with the financial impact continuing to grow. GBN sought a response from Minister for Carico and PT Martinique Affairs, Tevin Andrews, who described the matter as a private issue.
6: It's a private matter. It's a matter between marina owners and the artisan. It's a really unfortunate situation. The advice was given that I believe that the matter is being sorted out. I don't believe that this is a matter for the government. It's a private matter. It's a civil matter. And Grenada is a law-abiding place.
3: With no resolution in sight, the boat owners say their next step is to stage a protest directed to the Minister for Carico and PT Martinique Affairs. They say residents are also expected to join the protests. Reporting for GBN News, Shania McIntosh.
0: In Antigua, a 29-member family is closer to moving into a new home being constructed by the Home Advancement Program for the Indigent Happy Initiative. The finishing touches are being added to the house in Five Islands in what is being described as a major milestone for the government's signature housing assistance program.
7: An 8-bedroom, 4-bathroom home is taking shape in Five Islands, built to house 29 people who have been living under crowded, unsanitary conditions. The ambitious project is being coordinated by the Happy Initiative, part of the Social Protection Board. Happy Initiative Program Coordinator, Inspector Veldon Raki, says the work goes beyond construction.
8: It has a massive impact on not just the family, but the community, because the family and the community is almost the same thing. So, positive family produce positive community.
7: Inmates are also part of the construction team through the Happy Initiative's Rehabilitation Program. Social Protection Board Operations Manager and Coordinator Mary Baltimore says the family is already looking forward to moving in.
9: I know that they're very excited because I spoke to the owner of the house just 2 days ago and she's happy about the colors. She's very happy. She can't wait to get into the home. But when it's actually completed, I know there might be tears of joy knowing the fact that we have actually gotten this far.
7: Minister of Health and St. John's Rural West Member of Parliament, Michael Joseph, visited the site Thursday, donating 2 water tanks to the family.
10: They did not have clean running water because they weren't being serviced by APUA. They did not have indoor bathroom facilities, and so they were using the outdoor traditional pit latrines. And so we really wanted to change that to improve the health quality as well.
7: Joseph also used the visit to support the family ahead of the new school term, handing over backpacks and food vouchers.
10: For me, it's about giving them school supplies so that, you know, it's not everything that they need, but then it's something that they're spending less on. Bags, books, pencils, rulers, sharpeners. So that this is a less expense for this family that they can then use those funds for other areas. And at the same time, providing them with these vouchers that they can purchase of food supplies and prepare for the upcoming school term.
7: The Happy Initiative says two more homes are set to be handed over next week, with two additional projects ongoing in Villa. Samantha Simon, ABS News.
0: This is the HDS News Force. When we come back, we take a look at some of the top stories.

0: after receiving some brochures from Brighton Company and being called to observe the product, I realized it's a very good product. It saves me on time significantly. Money, as we say in our local saying, time is money.
1: 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Bringing something like the Easy Deck to St. Lucia, I think that's going to take construction to a whole other level.
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6: A family is mourning a devastating double loss after 28-year-old Meshack Frederick died in an overnight crash exactly 7 days after his 27-year-old brother, Dane, was killed in a scooter accident.
7: The south of the island is mourning an imaginable tragedy following two fatal road collisions occurring just 1 week apart. Officers from the Beaufort Police Station rushed to the St. Jude Highway around 1:30 Friday morning after black Lexus lost control and crashed into a concrete wall of a residence at Cedar Heights. Emergency responders arrived to find the vehicle overturned, forcing firefighters to perform a complex rescue to free a trapped victim underneath.
8: Officers of the St. Lucia Fire Service responded at approximately 1:55 a.m. to a reported motor vehicle collision involving three persons where a vehicle veered off the roadway and into a wall at a residence in Cedar Heights, Beaufort. On arrival at the scene, a vehicle was found on its side with one adult male trapped beneath it. Two other adult males were found along the roadside where they indicated that they were also occupants of the vehicle.
7: Four occupants were rushed to the St. Jude Hospital, where 28-year-old Meshack Frederick of Larichus, Beaufort, was pronounced dead. Tragically, the crash occurred exactly 1 week after Meshack's 27-year-old brother, Dane, lost his life when his motor scooter collided with a parked backhoe on the Miko Highway at Magritut on August 21st.
8: The male individual entrapped was extricated and found unresponsive with negative vitals. Life-saving interventions were performed and he was transported to a medical facility for advanced medical care. The other two males sustained facial trauma and other bodily injuries. They were treated and also transported to a medical facility for advanced medical care. The scene was handed over to officers of the Royal St. Lucia Police Force.
7: The loss of two brothers in consecutive weeks comes amid a severe uptick in violent traffic accidents across the island. The sudden spike has prompted urgent demands from the Political Directorate for motorists to take personal responsibility, alongside firm warnings from police and fire officials to reduce speed. Royal St. Lucia Police Force investigators are continuing their inquiries into both fatal incidents. Gina Filippi, HTS News Force.
6: Police in St. Lucia have identified a body recovered from Anspasso Beach as 29-year-old. old Larry Philip. According to the Royal St. Lucia Police Force, officers discovered the deceased resident of Opikor Viewfort on Tuesday, August 18th. Police confirmed that a post-mortem examination conducted on Tuesday, August 25th, determined the cause of death to be drowning. The Royal St. Lucia Police Force noted that the deceased was also known locally by the alias LG. The RSLPF states that inquiries into the circumstances surrounding the fatal incident remain ongoing. The St. Lucia community is mourning after 27-year-old Monrepo native Tessie Favrier was found dead in Canada. Police discovered her body inside an Ottawa home on Saturday following an alert from Quebec provincial officers. The warning stemmed from a singular car crash near Papineauville that killed 34-year-old Ottawa resident Kingsley Enwude. Investigators deemed Enwude's injuries suspicious, prompting the welfare check that uncovered Favrier's body. Canadian authorities confirmed both cases are linked and are investigating Favrier's death as a suspected femicide. The former St. Joseph's Convent student had recently returned to Canada after spending her summer back home. Organizations across St. Lucia and the diaspora have issued statements expressing profound grief over her tragic loss. A new chapter of St. Lucia history is being written beneath the waves, where the island's legacy will meet art, tourism, and the sea.
9: And long after today's speeches have been forgotten, these figures will remain beneath the waters of St. Lucia, telling our story.
6: St. Lucia's history is heading beneath the waves as work continues on the island's National Underwater Sculpture Park. At a ceremony in Odessa on Friday morning, Culture Minister Dr. Ernest Hilaire described the project as one driven by extraordinary vision and dedication.
9: This is the first underwater sculpture park in our country and the first of its kind in our region. Across the world, underwater art has demonstrated that nature, culture, and tourism can coexist. That global idea is now rooted in our coastline and the projects that we will undertake. From the very early planning stages, we were sure we wanted to develop a sculpture park. But at the same time, we wanted to ensure that the park mesh with our government's philosophical underpinning, and that is to always put people first. It was therefore deliberate that St. Lucia's history, culture, and heritage be the themes of the park.
6: The initiative is also being hailed for its potential to strengthen St. Lucia's blue economy.
10: Reducing pressure on existing reefs to allow rejuvenation, create a major tourism attraction for St. Lucia that has legs and will reach far and wide. Create livelihoods for communities, develop a differentiated product, and tell a story of St. Lucia and St. Lucians. We must also note the combined effort to create the St. Lucia Dive Festival. We also note our first underwater wedding a few years ago. The journey for the underwater sculpture park has therefore been built on collective effort of the dive community and other agencies to advance the blue economy.
6: Among the figures said to be immortalized on the seabed is former Governor General Her Excellency Dame Paulette Louise, who described it as an honor to have her likeness featured alongside some of St. Lucia's most influential icons and change makers.
11: We will all be anchored side by side below St. Lucia, relating our history, our heritage, our culture. On behalf of all those who are no longer with us, physically that is, and on my own behalf, I would like to thank those who conceptualized this project, those who executed it, those who funded it, those who supported, those who encouraged it. It is indeed, you'll find out, an imposing work of art, a fitting monument to our country's achievements, its potential, its resilience, its creativity.
7: Prime Minister Philippe J. Pierre underscored the importance of using creative platforms to preserve and share the nation's history.
12: Our history must be told. We have a very rich history. St. Lucia is a country of history, a country of icons, a country that can lead the world on several fronts. But we have to cherish it, we have to love it, and we have to teach it. And we cannot teach it only in terms of yellow and red. We have to teach it in terms of performance. We have to teach it in terms of what has happened, what will happen, and you have to teach it in terms of vision.
7: For Ancillary Canneries MP Wayne Girard, the project also presents opportunities for community empowerment with training aimed at connecting residents to the marine and tourism sectors.
9: A fisherman who becomes a trained marine guide has not abandoned his knowledge. He has simply expanded his economic value. A young person who learns to monitor the marine environment is not simply acquiring a technical skill, they are becoming a steward of our community's future. And a visitor who comes to experience the sculpture park should leave not only having something remarkable underwater, but having encountered the culture, the food, the history, the fishing traditions, and the people of Ancillary Canneries. We should not develop one project in isolation of everything else.
7: Tokens of appreciation were presented to the living legends to be featured in the park, families of those who have passed, as well as artists, sculptors, stakeholders, and technical teams involved in bringing the vision to life. The sculptures will be sunk off the coast of Ancillary in Canneries. The first of three planned underwater parks will focus on St. Lucia's history, showcasing its icons and change makers. Two additional parks are expected to follow. Solange Alfred, HDS News Force.
6: The St. Lucia Development Bank signed a U.S. $20 million loan deal with Taiwan's Export-Import Bank Thursday, aimed at closing the country's housing gap for underserved families.
13: St. Lucia has landed its biggest housing investment ever. The St. Lucia Development Bank has signed a U.S. $20 million loan agreement with Taiwan. Money, Prime Minister Philippe J. Pierre says, will open doors for families who've long been shut out of home ownership. The deal, worth about $54 million Eastern Caribbean dollars, comes with a five-year grace period and 15 years to repay. The bank's chairman called it a turning point.
14: This U.S. $20 million concessionary line of credit is more than just a financial transaction. It represents a tangible demonstration of the friendship and diplomatic cooperation between the governments of St. Lucia and Taiwan. It represents the largest negotiated inflow of financial resources into the SLDB at any one time. And most importantly, it represents the largest single investment ever made to support the expansion of housing stock in St. Lucia.
13: The bank's managing director says the money is meant for people who've done everything right but still can't get a foot in the door.
15: Behind that number are families throughout this beautiful Helen of the West who have been saving for years towards a home of their own. They may have the land or partial deposit set aside towards a house. They quite often have the will. What they don't have is a lender that is willing to walk the distance with them. Those families are why we are here today.
13: Prime Minister Pierre says lending decisions here shouldn't be driven by profit alone.
12: And I use the word will, commitment, and discipline, particularly for the St. Lucia Development Bank. In your know your customer processes, you have to look at the will, commitment, and discipline. It cannot always be the bottom line. It can't be the loan. It can't be the ratios all the time. It's got to be, we have to look at these aspects of people's lives. You have to look at the fact people have commitment and particularly the discipline, and they have their priorities right. So I want to tell you, Mr. Sidoni, in your disbursement of these funds, I plead with you to look at these aspects.
13: Taiwan's ambassador asserts that the agreement is about more than money.
16: A dignified, safe, and affordable home is much more than just a shelter. It offers family a haven of security and a healthy environment for our children. Taiwan recognizes the importance of this initiative, and we are honored to be able to be part and to respond to your government policy, because it is an investment in social equity, economic development, and national development altogether. Therefore, for us, today's ceremony is more than the completion, as Mr. Sidoni mentioned, of a financial arrangement. Indeed, it represents another milestone in the long-standing friendship between Taiwan and St. Lucia.
13: The facility is expected to help more than 200 households. The signing comes as the bank also mourns the loss of Nancy Joseph, its first human resource manager, remembered for helping set up its original pension plan. Joachim Du Plessis, HTS News Force.
6: Deputy UWP leader Dominic Fede is calling for the case file to go before the Director of Public Prosecution days after Commissioner Vingard confirmed the allegation against the housing minister was not sustained. Fede says one thing wasn't made clear at that briefing, whether the DPP was ever consulted.
17: We cannot confirm whether the police commissioner did in fact consult the DPP. But what we do know is that at the most recent press conference, that the police commissioner did not mention whether the DPP was consulted enough. In such an occurrence, it would appear to the innocent bystander that the police commissioner would have been the investigator, the prosecutor, the jury, the judge, the High Court, and the final appellate court all in one. It is therefore necessary for the police commissioner to clarify to the public whether a long-held practice of consulting the DPP on such important matters were in fact done. The DPP has been, for many prime ministers, for many police commissioners, the legal authority, the batch of lawyers that provide that legal expertise, that legal safeguard, that legal assurance, that before investigators who are usually less trained in the law, that they get that legal depth that is required to ensure that justice is served.
6: Frederick himself has said he is considering civil legal action against those he accuses of making unproven claims against him. Opposition leader Alan Chastney says his party's post-election review still isn't finished, months after he said it would be. At a wide-ranging press conference, he also pressed the government for clarity on SSDF spending, allegations that remain unverified.
7: UWP leader Alan Chastney says his party's internal review is still not finished. He faced questions on that, on the SSDF, on his own leadership, and on when the party will hold its next convention. A commitment made back in March still hasn't been met, Chastney admitted, though he says the work hasn't stalled.
18: The process continues. Reports have been completed, and there are retreats that are being planned to go through different aspects of the party. And I think it's fair to say when you lose an election to the extent that we did lose the election, there is rightful questions that need to be asked. And I welcome all of those questions. I only want to see the best for the United Workers' Party.
7: With Shastri at the helm, the UWP lost the 2021 and 2025 general elections by wide margins. In the months since, the party has been revisiting the run-up to the last vote, pointing to SSDF spending and to individual checks it says raise questions. Those claims remain unverified and are often raised without the fuller context behind them. Even so, Shastri stopped short of pinning the losses on any one cause.
18: I think to blame the outcome of the election exclusively on the amount of money that was put into SSDF and the level of largesse that we saw would be wrong, but I would say to you, it's if the $110 million is right. And that's what we've asked for clarification. I don't want to make any presumption. I've asked repeatedly, is it $110 million? Was it put into SSDF? And how did it get into SSDF? And what was the program? That's all.
7: As for a firm date on the next convention, that call is still pending.
18: And I'm going to say to you, change in any institution, whether it's government, whether it's in your home, whether it's in your business and in a political party, always comes difficult. And you have to be very cautious on how you're bringing about change. You need to get buy-in to what that change is going to be. And that's what the party's process is right now. There will be a couple of critical meetings coming up to make a determination. Do we go and have a convention earlier and have a staged process to the changes we think that the party thinks needs to be taking place? Or do we make the changes and go to the convention afterwards?
7: Two straight election losses have put a spotlight on who leads the party going forward.
18: I want to repeat what I've said. I am a flabo. I do not have to be the political leader of the United Workers' Party. Okay, that job doesn't belong to anybody forever. I'm proud of what I've been able to achieve. If in fact my role is to be completely different, silent, if my role is to be an advisor, if my role is to continue to lead, the party will decide that. And there's a process to determine leadership in the United Workers' Party. And we are a party of democracy and the rule of law. And that process is a convention. And any delays in the convention has nothing to do about people wanting to maintain leadership. It has everything to do with going into a convention and electing people to a structure that we have looked at and we think that can be a test of times.
7: Shastri denied any plan to delay the convention to hold on to his post.
6: When we come back, Olympic champion Julian Alfred wins the 100-meter event in Zurich with a photo finish, setting a new St. Lucia national record. Math remains a key challenge for St. Lucia students as officials dissect the CXC results and viewport.

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2: Julian Alfred has won the women's 100 meters at the Zurich Diamond League. The Olympic champion edged American Melissa Jefferson Wooden by just 5 thousandths of a second. Both women clocked 10.70 seconds, with Alfred taking it on the dip at the line. It's a new St. Lucian national record. The win avenges Alfred's loss to Jefferson Wooden 4 days earlier in Silesia. Shakaria Richardson finished third in 10.97 seconds. Alfred says studying footage of that Silesia defeat made the difference in Zurich. Artist Michael Robinson has released a new single, Champion, featuring St. Lucian Olympic gold medalist Julian Alfred.
3: The way Champion came about, I was kind of going through it. You know, sometimes we kind of go through it in life where, you know, we have some down times.
4: St. Lucian R&B fusion singer, songwriter, and musician Michael Robinson's new single, Champion, celebrates resilience, perseverance, and motivation. Selected from a pool of roughly 30 tracks, the R&B singer, affectionately known as MR, says Champion stood out to him the most because it mirrored his personal journey at the time. He shared his creative process and story with Newsforce.
3: I think why it stood out to me is because of what I was going through. I felt like, you know, I was kind of battling myself, battling my space here on earth, and Champion spoke to me because the song is all about resilience. It's all about getting up. It's all about fighting, and I was sold one time. So that is how Champion came about.
4: Shot across roughly 6 US states and various scenic locations, the singer's music video features homegrown talent alongside American rapper, singer, and songwriter Jovan Vernie Scott, better known as Joey Badass. St. Lucian Olympic gold medalist Julian Alfred stars in the video. Robinson also described the experience of collaborating with his friend and cinematographer Chilani Paul to showcase St. Lucia on an international stage.
3: It's crazy that you said carrying a nation on my back, because I think that's how it felt. You know, I felt like I needed to help, you know, push the music beyond our borders of St. Lucia. And the experience, I would say, was tough, but I had my boy, one of my best friends, Chilani Paul. I think he might be a little crazier than I am. I called up Chilani, and I'm like, Chilani, let's do it. And Chilani said, let's go for it. And I think that's all I needed to hear. It's just someone who supports the dream, someone who believes in me, just like I believe in him. And that teamwork definitely worked.
4: He further detailed how he connected with Alfred and Joey Badass for the project.
3: Linking up with Juju, our very own Juju, let me tell you, she's the most beautiful, inside out, the most humble person I've ever met on this earth. And you think that, you know, being an Olympic champion, you know, you have that kind of edge. You listen, Juju is just like you, just like me, just like everyone else. It was very easy working with her, and she came ready. I felt like when we came into the studio, she was like more than ready to. She was like an actress, you know. And of course, Joey. My God, Joey came through like the last minute, but I always say everything happens in God's timing. And Joey is an amazing dude. His mom is Saint Lucian, Kim. His dad is Jamaican. I think he considers himself as Saint Lucian as well. So it was very, very easy to work with him. And I consider him a son of the soil.
4: Cinematographer Jilani Paul shared insights on the production of the visual.
5: When Michael called me, honestly, I had no idea of what I was going to do. All I knew is we were going to the intention to shoot Julian. We had a limited amount of time, a limited amount of days that we could have gotten a very specific time.

0: it just came about being that way.
1: The musicians advise to young individuals pursuing their aspirations, navigating life's hurdles, and seeking direction is simple. Take it easy.
2: I've been in this industry for, I would say, 10, 15 years, and I still haven't found myself. I wouldn't say I'm still, but I'm a lot further than I used to be. And for that, I'm grateful. So this song, it speaks to that. You know, it speaks to believing in your dreams, you know, and just and fighting every single day of your life, not just saying solutions. I think this song is for the world. You know, everyone is going through it. Everyone needs that motivation. I think Champion does that for them.
1: 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Chido Filippi, HTS News Force.

0: Mathematics remains a tough code to crack for students, registering the lowest pass rate of any subject written at the CSEC level.
1: The academic prowess of the nation remains on full display as officials dissect St. Lucia's preliminary CXE 2026 results. In CSEC, 24 secondary schools participated, with the island recording an overall pass rate of 78.93%, a six-year high.
2: We had 12,218 subject entries. 12 subjects were able to attain pass rate over 90%. I believe that we need to recognize that this is a great achievement for our students. But in addition to that, we want to highlight that out of the 33 subjects that students sat, 28 of these subjects St. Lucia attain a pass rate of above the regional mean. This is a point that needs to be celebrated, 28 out of 33 subjects. The national pass rate, as I said, has now risen for four consecutive years, from 72.88% in 2023 to 78.93% in 2026, and that is a gain of 6.05 percent points. But mathematics here this year recording its strongest result for the period, right?
1: The registrar then turned his attention to English language and mathematics, providing a five-year look at student performance in literacy and numeracy.
2: We see English A continues to increase from year to year. From 2022, English A moved from 66.9% to 80.3% in 2023. It also rose in 2024 from 80.3% to 81.4%. And this year, we saw from 2025, English A attaining a pass rate of 86.9% from last year's 85.1%. We also see a slight move, a slight increase for mathematics, right? Although we are still below 50%, but we see that there seem to be some movement, upward movement, which is a very good indication that maybe if we continue putting in the effort and the time into our practices, that our students will attain a pass rate of over 50% very, very soon, right? So mathematics from last year, 42.2%, it has rose to 46.8% in 2026. This is a point that we need to celebrate.
1: Despite modest gains, mathematics remains a challenge for many students.
2: Now, mathematics remains the single largest concern, all right? With 1,927 students...

0: sitting the exam, 902 earned a passing grade, 1,025 did not. All right, so this brings our percentage, our pass rate at 46.81%. However, I believe that there is a way out for our students. And this is why this year, CXC piloted the new modality of CTEC, right? CTEC, which is a Caribbean Targeted Education Certificate.
1: The CTEC route will provide students who did not pass CXC mathematics with an opportunity to demonstrate competence through modules, with each achievement verified and accumulated over time.
0: This year, the students who sat module one of the CTEC for mathematics, this is our passing rate. We, St. Lucia, attained 93.33%. 238 of the 255 candidates who wrote module one, they attained an acceptable grade for module one.
1: Registrar Patterson Abraham also compared CAPE performance at Sir Arthur Lewis Community College and Viewford Comprehensive Secondary School, commending students' successes while pointing to areas requiring attention, including Spanish and law.
2: The Sufra Regional Development Foundation is flatly denying that waste from its facilities is reaching the water at Sulphur Springs.
3: The Sufra Regional Development Foundation says claims that its waste is polluting Sulphur Springs are false. Administrative Manager Cyril Saltibus addressed the claims directly and warned there could be legal consequences for those spreading them. Saltibus spoke to Southern correspondent Desmond Collymore as the SRDF carries out upgrades across its properties. He used the appearance to respond to what he calls a false picture of how the site manages its output.
4: The SRDF is actually doing a lot of renovation to all our properties, from the Columbet site to the Piton hike and to Sulphur Springs, inclusive of that. We are building a new restaurant because we have guests, you know, who's coming from the expensive yachts, and we want to keep up with the new trend of tourism in the entire region. And we're also building some new changing rooms, including some showers and a nice medic bay for in case somebody falls sick. And as you were saying, yes, there have been some wrong statements about the waste coming from those facilities. First of all, we've been operating for a very long time and properly managing all the raw sewage going through a proper septic tank, you know, which is never and will never affect the water flow at the Sulphur Springs.
3: Saltibus puts the source of the rumors down to politics, not science, and says the accusation itself doesn't hold up given equipment already in place on site.
4: I suspect rather political statements being made, and for members of the public who just, you know, have some grievances that we know nothing about, saying that there is raw sewage going into the water flow affecting other falls, which is not true at all. We've installed a new bioplant. It's a bioplant, and those people who knows it's a bioplant. It's a self-contained unit, so there's no byproduct going anywhere. We're recycling everything back into our system, especially as WASCO and the Prime Minister have alerted us to make sure we treat water as almost gold. And so we were trying to recycle everything. So the bioplant was put in place to recycle that water up, to reflush and reflush, and then any excess would go into the normal WASCO disposable system where they come and, you know, take your waste sometimes every 3 months.
3: The administrative manager closed with a pointed message for anyone continuing to push the narrative.
4: facts, and I think people should be very careful not damaging their reputation as St. Lucians, because by doing that, you're destroying an industry that we depend upon. And not that we'll allow it to be destroyed, because the truth always, Mr. Ogier, our executive chairman, has always prided himself on telling all of us managers, let the truth define who we are and what we do. And the truth is that we're not doing what they're saying, and we stand by that, and the evidence is there. And you know, that is what we have to say on that issue. I just wanted to add that those people pursuing the smear campaign about the SRDF and St. Lucia as a whole, you know, will have to deal with the lawyers and the law at the end of the day, and that is not a popular thing for anybody to have to face in their lifetime.
3: The sulfur spring sits in the crater of St. Lucia's only live volcano, dormant since the 1700s and known as the Caribbean's only drive-in volcano. Its mud baths draw visitors from around the world. Joachim Du Plessis, HTS News Force.
2: Raisa Joseph took the oath of office Friday alongside a newly sworn-in council in a ceremony Parliamentary Representative Danny Butcher called a celebration of grassroots democracy.
1: Beaufort South has a new mayor. Raisa Joseph was sworn in Friday along with a new council in a ceremony led by Parliamentary Representative Danny Butcher.
5: This occasion is not one of just tradition, pomp and circumstance, but one to celebrate the heartbeat of our democracy, grassroots governance. As we witness this oath of office today, it is a solemn reminder that public office is to serve. It is where promise meets duty and where our newly elected leaders formally step forward to answer the call of service to this constituency.
1: Beaufort South MP Danny Butcher told the incoming council their work goes far beyond ceremony. He wants them visible and accountable to the people they serve.
6: Council, you assume office at a period of great transition. You assume office at a period of great opportunity for Beaufort South. I encourage you to make council visible, to make it imaginative, to make it proactive, and to make it transparent. The people must see you. The people must hear you. The people must feel your presence. They must know that your concerns matter and that council is ready to act than simply react. As your parliamentary representative, I pledge to remain accessible to the best of my ability. I want us to work as partners, recognizing our respective responsibilities, but united in one objective, and that objective is the advancement of Beaufort and the improvement of the lives of Beaufortians.
1: Butcher then turned to the council members directly, praising the mix of experience.
7: Tiffany Ford solemnly swear.
6: You have skill sets that are wonderful. You're highly opinionated. You're full of experience. You have diversity when it comes to knowledge and know-how. But I always believe if you put it together, this would be the best council Beaufort South would have ever seen. So congratulations once again. I wish you wisdom. I wish you courage. I wish you Godspeed. And I wish you success as you begin this service for the people of Beaufort. Let us serve well, let us serve together, and let's move Beaufort forward.
1: Taking the oath herself, new mayor, her worship, Raisa Joseph, laid out her early priorities for the town.
5: My role will be with the help of the council, staff, community, local and national stakeholders, and central government to one, usher in a new era of local governance where workers are respected and valued as more than street cleaners and democracy and development are community led. Two, allow Beaufort to lead in local governments and model municipal development. Three, tell and celebrate the unique VFO story. 4, remind our people of their value and ownership of their development. Development is homegrown and need not be imported or copied for success. I wish to thank the parliamentary representative, the Honorable Danny Butcher, and the Cabinet of Ministers for this appointment.
1: Former veteran lawman Kendrick Frederick is the deputy mayor. Friday's ceremony marks the start of a new term for local government in the constituency.
2: I will duly and faithfully fulfill.
1: Solish Alfred, HDS News Force.
8: The Constituent Council's Act, solemnly swear that I will not, without due.
2: Faith, culture, and tradition came alive at the Good Shepherd Catholic Church in Babono on Sunday as Lawas celebrations got underway ahead of Gwofet Lawas.

0: celebration of Rose de Lima was in full bloom at the Good Shepherd Catholic Church in Babuno on Sunday, August 23rd, as festivities got underway ahead of the Guam Fête La Rose celebration on August 30th.
1: As we, a country, prepares to celebrate La Rose, whose grand fête is traditionally connected with St. Rose of Lima, 30th August, beginning today, and begins with the community gatherings for worship before the cultural celebration continues. Our readings therefore challenge us today about authority, humility, identity, and discipleship.
0: It was a celebration of culture and tradition, with Shotwells leading familiar La Rose hymns as congregants and clergy joined in song and dance, marking the start of one of St. Lucia's cherished flower festivals. In a spirited homily, Father Aaron Albert Smith stressed the importance of keeping cultural traditions alive while cautioning against behavior that strays from Christian values.
1: Culture is a gift. Heritage is a gift. Music, dance, dress, language, and tradition are gifts. But culture must never replace Christ. Culture must never replace Christ. So the nonsense that people were doing during Carnival, as a country, we should be angry. We cannot sell our souls and women come and behave very bad on our streets and say this is culture. Is that what we tell in the world we are? And some of our organizers, they call themselves Catholic Christians. I'm speaking directly to you all.
0: The message struck a chord with congregants as Father Albert challenged St. Lucians to consider the balance between culture, commercial gain, and Christian values, calling for a more morally grounded approach to cultural celebrations.
1: We need to do better. We need to do better. You see, because it takes us directly to the gospel this morning. Directly to the gospel. Who do you say that I am? That's why I tell you all, Demukailanes, eh?
0: Inside the church, deep reds, soft pinks, and vibrant floral hues set the tone as congregants adorned in roses filed out of the church, carrying the spirit of La Rose with them.

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1: Hello, I'm Stanley Lucien. Welcome. Hello, I'm Stanley Lucien. Welcome to the HGSE poll. It's your opportunity to weigh in on the most pressing issues of the day. The government of